0: and of baseball. The Tony Gwynn era of San Diego Padres games. You know, the 1980s with Gary Templeton and Bip Roberts and Randy Myers and Eric Schau. Those are my tie or my San Diego Padres. I hope that that kid in Pittsburgh is not going to get to see Paul Skeens remain in a Pirates uniform for much longer. But I hope that kid in Pittsburgh is a baseball fan because of that one game he gets to go to and he gets to hopefully watch games on TV. And don't even get me started on TV deals in markets because I can't watch a lot of baseball games because MLB blacks out. No league, God, I'm late for a break. No league makes it harder on their fans to watch their teams than Major League Baseball. I'm going to get to break in a sec. I live in Des Moines, Iowa. I have MLB TV. They black out the Twins, the Brewers, the White Sox, the Royals, and the Cubs. They black those five markets out. Those are the five most popular teams in the center of Iowa where I live. And the Major League Baseball blacks them out. It's ridiculous. All right, if you're on hold, I'm going to get to you. 310-840-4910. I'm Mike Wickett. We're talking about Tarik Skubal to the Dodgers. Is this the death of small market baseball? The 2027 season is very much in jeopardy. We'll hear from some MLB insiders about this. Also, we're going to hear from Tarik Skubal. But most importantly, I want to hear from you. 310-840-4910. Your call's next here on Westwood One Sports.
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14: Staying active every day will go a long way towards helping you live a happy, healthy, and pain-free life. And there's perhaps no movement more fundamental than walking. It reinforces the alignment, stability, and coordinated muscle activation that supports how your body moves, whether you're doing strenuous exercise or simply going about your daily life. This is according to Dana Santis, a strength and conditioning specialist. Even though you walk every day, Dana does say you can make small adjustments to immediately improve your walking mechanics. So, keep your rib cage stacked over your pelvis. Avoid leaning over or arching your lower back. Allow your arms to swing naturally in coordination with your legs. Keep your gaze forward, your jaw relaxed, and then just breathe in through your nose and out through your mouth.

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1: Yep. This is it. Let's get to it. Football season is here. I'm Mike Wicket. Thanks for listening wherever you are. Hundreds of radio stations in this country and Canada. You can always tell your smart speaker, hey, Alexa, play Westwood One Sports, Sirius XM, Channel 375, and the Westwood One app. It is football season. Camps are open. We are six Sundays away from the first full weekend of NFL action. We got to talk about all these teams, including, so excited to talk about the Las Vegas Raiders. Let's bring in ESPN Raiders reporter Ryan McFadden is with us. Ryan, thank you so much for the time, man. How's the desert? How's camp going?
3: It's hot, but it's going good, man.
1: Let's jump right in. Let's talk about Fernando Mendoza before we get to Kirk Cousins, because I know Cousins likely going to be the week one starter. How has the first overall pick looked so far in this first week of Raiders training camp?
3: You know, for the most part, Mendoza has looked solid. You know, his

0: Westwood One Sports, Mike Wickett here on a Sunday night hanging out. Man, we are deep in football season, and the season hasn't even started. And I only say that because camps opened up this week, and I am loving it. Following everything going on, trying to come up with what's real, what's not. Big D, Dallas, let's talk some Cowboys. Gavin Dawson joining us from 105.3, the Fan down there in Big D. Gavin, appreciate the time, my friend. Camp, I imagine, for Dallas is always spirited. Is it a circus? Like, it sort of appears to me on the outside looking in.
1: It absolutely is. I think maybe Carnival Barker is a good comp.

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16: Across the country right now, at this very moment, there are probably arguments taking place about who's doing more of the housework, the homework, the shuttling of kids from this activity to that. It's true. By and large, women do more of this than men. But doesn't have to be that way. And if you and your spouse can level that playing field, it's going to make both of you and your kids happier. Psychologist Yelena Kecmanovic says this might be how you get there. As hard as it might be at first, try to think of your partner like a teammate, not an adversary. Learn how to do some of the chores your partner does to get a better understanding of how much effort something takes. And finally, take the time to acknowledge what the other person is doing, and every now and then, even express your appreciation. That'll go a long way. I'm Dr. Sanjay Gupta, helping you live a better life.
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1: Good morning. This is Wildcats Radio 1290 traffic. Looking pretty good so far for a Monday morning. No major delays or accidents to pass on at this point in time. Normal slow and go throughout the valley. Construction zones up and running for a Monday. Grant and Alvernon still under construction. That intersection should be opening up probably within the next few weeks or so. Helping traffic through that intersection is going to be nice when it's done. Sunny today with a daytime high near 106, 30% chance of afternoon, evening thunder showers. I'm Jim Bednarik with Wildcats Radio 1290 traffic.
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13: Across the country right now, at this very moment, there are probably arguments taking place about who's doing more of the housework, the homework, the shuttling of kids from this activity to that. It's true. By and large, women do more of this than men. But doesn't have to be that way. And if you and your spouse can level that playing field, it's going to make both of you and your kids happier. Psychologist Yelena Kecmanovich says this might be how you get there. As hard as it might be at first, try to think of your partner like a teammate, not an adversary. Learn how to do some of the chores your partner does to get a better understanding of how much effort something takes. And finally, take the time to acknowledge what the other person is doing. And every now and then, even express your appreciation. That'll go a long way. I'm Dr. Sanjay Gupta, helping you live a better life.
0: Google Play.
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15: 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I'm going to tell you in just a second, and then we'll get back to Tarek Skubal and the Los Angeles Dodgers. 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We told you last week that it felt like this was going to happen, and the reports were that this is very likely to happen. It is official. Just tweeted out from the United States Soccer Men's National Team X account, Mauricio Pochettino, the Argentine manager, and United States Soccer have agreed on a new contract for Poch to continue as the United States head coach through the 2030 World Cup. So it is official. Mauricio Pochettino, at least for now, things can go wrong, but it looks like for now, Mauricio Pochettino will manage the United States in 4 years at the next World Cup. And this is A plus for United States soccer. You couldn't have asked for a better... Well, I guess you could have said, well, Pep Guardiola is going to take the job, right? The former Barcelona and Manchester City and Bayern Munich manager. That might have been a little better. Like Pep Guardiola, like Jurgen Klopp just took the Germany job. Maybe that would have been better. Zinedine Zidane just took the France job. Maybe that would be better. But realistic options for the United States? This is a Grand Slam home run.

0: as part of a package that goes to the Mariners for Luis Castillo. Castillo going to be the fourth starter for Chicago, going to eat some innings, might make the postseason rotation. Dominguez failed as White Sox closer. The White Sox should not be done as we approach the deadline. Catcher and closer, a bullpen arm and a catcher, I think important positions for the White Sox to be targeting as we approach 6 o'clock Eastern. And my last note would be on the Boston Red Sox, who sweep the Dodgers this weekend and have won 15 of 16 on the road for the first time in franchise history since the Ted Williams-led 1939 team that lost in the World Series. The offense is mashing. The pitching has been very good. Garrett Crochet could be back before the end of the year. We'll see about Roman Anthony. This American League is not good compared to what it typically is. It is not. I know they traded for Curtis Meade, and it's unfortunate that he got hurt, and they traded like a pitcher already in Connolly early to make it happen. If I'm Craig Breslow, and I'm the Boston Red Sox, if I'm a Red Sox fan, you got to go out and you got to do something today. You got to push some chips in here, because the potential is there for the Red Sox to win a bad American League this year. And with the way they've been playing and swinging the bats, just bash the Dodgers this weekend in L.A., it would be a baseball crime if the Red Sox didn't go for it this year. We'll take a break, and coming up next, we'll wrap about all things Major League Baseball. I'm going to ask my friend Sal Licata of the Sal Licata Show if the Dodgers are ruining the sport. Sal Licata joins me next here on You Better You Bet.
1: Baseball's trade deadline is later today. Who will be on the move? We're on top of the trades and what they mean on Westwood One Sports.
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7: Reports of a vehicle fire this morning at 1425 West Calle Quino. That's up in the foothills area off La Cañada near Orange Grove. If you see smoke, that's what that is there. And we still have that crash on the right shoulder of I-10 westbound near North Business Center Drive near the Speedway exit westbound I-10. Weather for Tucson for today. We have a chance of afternoon and evening thundershowers back in the forecast. High today near 106, 20% chance of rain this afternoon, 50% chance tonight. I'm Jim Bednarik with Wildcats Radio 1290 traffic.
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12: A better life with Dr. Sanjay Gupta.
13: Even for people who fall asleep easily, staying asleep can be difficult. You wake up, your mind starts to race, you can't turn those thoughts off. Sleep experts say there are a few things you can try. Cognitive shuffling. That's when you choose a random, impersonal, non-emotional word. Then for each letter of that word, think of as many words that begin with each letter as you can before moving on to the next one. It distracts your brain from stress. It also mimics the fragmented thought patterns that usually occur as you drift off to sleep. Sensory grounding is something else. That's when you work through things you can hear, feel, see, smell, or taste. That helps you to be in the moment instead of dwelling on the past or the future, or just do a mental walkthrough of a place you know well. Familiar but neutral imagery that can calm the brain. I'm Dr. Sanjay Gupta, helping you live a better life.
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1: The basketball tournament for $2 million had a very Wildcat ending to it.
2: Champs.
3: $2 million on the line right here. Brown hits the rack. To Rich's story comes true. Davis Steele is the TBT champion.
1: On the Elam ending, as they like to call it, target score, I believe, 74 was the number. Terrell Brown Jr. You remember Terrell, don't you? He spent a few moments playing here in Tucson, Arizona, oh so many moons ago. I believe it was like the year after COVID when there really wasn't too many people hanging around the gymnasium at McHale Center.
4: Yeah,
1: except for me and a few of my photographer friends.
4: 2021.
1: Yeah, 2021. I might be able to write a book about that particular season and how it would be like the media. I tell people all the time, you know, obviously horrible situation. You never want anything like that, but I tell people all the time, it was kind of nice because you could just roll up like 10 minutes before tip off and just cruise right into the arena, get set up there in one of the corners and start shooting the game. You didn't have to deal with people. You didn't have to deal with crowds. You didn't have to deal with parking. You didn't have to deal with any of that. And it was like Dave Hickey and a few parents and President Robbins would all be kind of sitting there, and they had the makeshift fans, like they would have the pictures in different blocks of the arena that like to mimic people sitting in the seats. It was just weird. It was weird, just a weird time to cover college athletics back in 21-22 for sure. And that's when Terrell Brown, did he actually play here if you never really saw him playing a game in McHale Center?
4: I mean, he did play. Yes, that did happen. The problem is that he just played here for the 1 year and then went back to Washington for his senior year.
1: Yeah, exactly.
4: You remember who won the NCAA championship that year?
1: Ooh, the COVID year.
4: Kind of the forgotten team. I'll give you a gigantic hint. They play in the same conference as we do.
1: Oh, Texas Tech?
4: Nope.
5: That was a Baylor.
4: Baylor.
5: I was going to say, yeah.
4: Baylor beat Gonzaga. That was Chet Holmgren's only year in college when they were 27-1, remember? Mm-hmm. Gonzaga had like a one-loss season, and they played Baylor in the finals, and that was Jared Butler, Davion Mitchell, that whole guard-led Baylor team.
5: It's the one year that's always been really odd to me. I'm surprised that I recall Baylor winning it, because the only thing I remember from the COVID, because it was right around the time of the conference tournaments being completely shut down, the only memory I have of the COVID year was when they handed the trophy and what looked like a blank check to Florida State when they said, yeah, you are our winners for the ACC tournament, even though we don't have one. Because you won the regular season. I'm like, so did they win the tournament, or did they just win the regular season?
1: Now, was that the
5: tournament
1: year before you're talking about the... Because
4: yeah,
1: 20
4: so the,
1: was the year
4: was
1: they shut everything down.
4: The 2019-20 season, I was sitting in this chair, and we had just played the first game of the Pac-12 tournament. They were still playing, and the word came out that they were canceling the Pac-12 tournament. About 5 hours later, they canceled the NCAA tournament. This was that year after where still issues with fans being in the building at times, but it was the year after they canceled the postseason.
5: Right.
1: Yeah, so it'd be very interesting just to get and love to hear from you. 520-848-1290, 520-848-1290. What memories? Because obviously it would be watching Terrell Brown Jr. play on television. What memories you have of him, if any, playing for your Arizona Wildcats? It's kind of like a lot of those 1 year guys we talk about, you know. And again, that was a team that I believe they gave themselves sanctions. And didn't go to the tournament. That
4: correct.
1: Was that team.
4: Yes,
1: right.
4: Correct.
1: So they did not go to the NCAA tournament. So there was really no postseason to remember that team on. And yeah, but do you have? But he did play. He did start. I think he started like 16 games that year for Arizona. So
4: a memorable reason for that season was that was Sean Miller's final season as the head coach of Arizona.
1: Yeah, you're right. It was that season. That made it even more weird right there. And then Tommy Lloyd came on. Because I remember when Tommy did his opening presser, and we did one-on-ones, I had to wear a mask. I was like wearing a mask while I was interviewing Tommy Lloyd at McHale Center. Yeah, it was wild times. Wild times. 5 years ago now. The anniversary of that whole season right there. Terrell Brown Jr., though, is your hero of the winning game as Davis Steele knocked off Lexington or the La Familia from University of Kentucky. But here's the irony in all of that. Davis Steele is actually a company that's like literally like 2 hours south of Lexington.
4: Yeah.
1: So it's like it literally was almost like an all Kentucky final type situation.
4: Yeah, I understand Davis Steele kind of started around the Louisville area, but they've branched out and they have, you know, factions around the country. But yes, I think there were three at least from Kansas and at least three teams, the team alumni teams, but at least three teams representing Kentucky.
1: So yeah, there you go. How about that? Congratulations, Terrell Brown, and congratulations, Gabe York. Gabe York, the MVP of the entire tournament. How about that? Your Arizona Wildcat guard, class of 2016.
4: If you actually watched any of that game, which I did, because I'm a sicko. Gabe York was seeing two and three bodies because he was killing it. I mean, I have some highlights here of the 25 points that he put up versus a Knupel crew. But there, that game in the finals versus La Familia, the Kentucky alumni knew that Gabe York had a hot hand just coming off the FIBA event that he played in for the U.S. men's national team a couple weeks back. And Gabe York was really feeling it this tournament. Didn't have the greatest championship game, but everything I heard about that Davis Steele team was it was a group effort. I think Tyrell Taylor was a guy who had a lot of points in that game as well. It was a group effort. They shot a lot of threes. They played good defense. I also got out to like a 14-2 run to start that game. But huge, huge plays down the stretch, and they had a good like 10-12 point lead. Kentucky tried to cut into that, but with the Elam rules, they just had to make that one bucket. And obviously, you heard it there, Terrell Brown Jr. with the winning bucket, giving the $2 million to split between the players, the coaches, and I believe some other people behind the scenes get a piece of that pie.
1: DJ Rodman was on that team, too. We saw him play in the Pac-12 back in the day with the USC and Washington State. Let's hear some of those highlights from our guy, Gabe York.
2: Could that have been any easier? Just a simple pick and roll. Gabe York doing what he does best and making the right decision. And Taylor with a great finish at the rim. York with the crossover to the hole with the spin. The reverse is good. Gabe York, two quick baskets in concession. York for three. Can anybody stop that man? It's impressive that Gabe York can do it a number of different ways. A three-level score. And we're starting to sound like the Gabe York broadcast here. As Brown into the corner. Offensive rebound. Back into York. Another three. It's like shooting the ball into the ocean right now for number 32 in blue.
1: Yeah, he was coming off screens and firing it up last night or yesterday afternoon down there in Lexington, Kentucky. For Davis Steele.
4: And such a great example of modern basketball, because when you have three or four shooters on the court all at once, all that attention has to be given to those guys. And that's what Davis Steele was, a bunch of shooters and then some, you know, semi-nimble Dragon Ball guys, bigs who could roll after a solid screen at the top of the key. They just kept doing that time and time and time again. And Kentucky just couldn't get out to the shooters. They knocked down enough and they played really solid defense. I mean, Willie Cauley-Stein was on that Kentucky team. Like, they had some legit, you know, big-time athletes. But Davis Steele just a little bit more want to, I think. And, you know, we don't have the full list of names in front of us, but the Kentucky team alumni probably has a little bit of combined bank account than the Davis Steele guys. So they certainly showed up. And they, even though I think that was the third or fourth final for La Familia, they had been to the final before, never won one. Davis Steele just... you know, cliche. They just wanted a little bit more.
5: Yeah, no, you got a lot of history with the University of Kentucky in the last 10 or 15 years of how many guys go in the lottery in the NBA. So a lot of those guys probably already have a good amount of cash. A lot of them got a lot of advertising dollars as well with, you know, maybe some potential shoe deals and things of that nature. So it just goes to show sometimes it's that little more that you want it compared to your opponent that ends up coming out on top. And hey, Gabe York and the rest of them, they're saying, hey, we won't play ball until we can't dunk or we can't play anymore. We're going to keep playing hard until we can't play hard anymore. So congratulations to those guys there.
1: All right, let's hear from Terrell Brown Jr., the Davis Steel crew. Kind of, they had to go on the road. It was a road game because they were playing at UK's facility, but they were able to get the job done and take home the prize.
6: This crowd, I mean, it felt 95% La Familia fans. What was that like for you all at playing out there? And I guess, did it faze you at all? I know you all came out with a win, but did it halter you at all?
7: No, I don't think so. Like Coach said, we had like a lot of guys that played on the team last year where we was on the road here last year. We went to West Virginia, and then we went to Wichita. So we was on the road. We knew that we can win on the road. And I just think that, you know, staying together, you know, we was really poised. You know, we knew that they were going to go on the run. The crowd brought great energy to them guys. But as long as we stay consistent and poised throughout the whole game, we knew we can get the job done.
1: There you go. That was Terrell Brown Jr. talking after the game yesterday. So, and the way it works is a lot of people wonder, it's not exactly, they don't exactly split the pot evenly.
4: Yeah.
1: Some guys get, apparently, like when you do your contract with those teams, they'll kind of, get starters and maybe guys that have a little bit more cachet and experience will get a higher cut than guys maybe down at the back end of the roster that aren't playing a whole lot. So, but I would imagine, obviously, being the MVP and being one of the top performers, Gabe York is at the top of whatever that sliced pool is for that $2 million prize.
4: And it makes sense. I mean, you want to do it based on how much you've put in, right? Like, generally, when you're going to split up shares like that of a big prize pool, then not everybody's been at the company for 10 years. Yeah. Some people just got there last week. Probably don't get the same share as those who have put a lot of time and effort into it.
5: I'd imagine tenure has something to do with it, for sure.
1: Tenure? Man, Ricky got 15, 20 years. 520-848-1290. 520-848-1290 is the number to get in on the program. Full week of Schwell. We will not have a full show Thursday because that is the beginning of the NFL season, the Hall of Fame game. Hall of Fame weekend coming up in Canton, Ohio. I've said it before, I'll say it again, one of the greatest weekends you can ever experience. If you love pro football, go check out, go make a trip to Canton in early August and experience Hall of Fame weekend. You will not regret it. I promise you that. The Cardinals are there this week. The Panthers are there this week. We are your Southern Arizona home for Carolina Panthers football, so we will have their broadcast coming up for you Thursday night, beginning at 4:00. So just 1 hour of us on Thursday, full hours of us the rest of the week. Tomorrow is media day, local media day for U of A football. So we'll be kicking off all of our coverage of the Arizona Wildcats beginning tomorrow. I'll be down there. Dragon Ball will be down there as well. And we will have complete coverage for you starting tomorrow. The first practice will be bright and early Wednesday morning. And day practices Wednesday, Thursday this week. Friday will be an evening practice. And then Saturday will be the first off day. The Wildcats go 3 days on and 1 day off throughout the entirety of the fall camp. And we'll be there to tell you everything that's happening with your Arizona Wildcats. Looking forward to that. We also have our first athletics contest of the new school year. School doesn't even start for another 3 weeks today. But we've got our first contest coming up on Wednesday. Arizona Soccer is going to take on UC Irvine in a friendly. We're going to chat with Becca Moros, the head coach of your Arizona Wildcats. She is in her seventh season. I believe it's seven seasons, if I'm not mistaken, on the job. And we'll get her thoughts on this year's squad and what they've got going on. Things getting going a lot earlier, about 2 weeks earlier than normal, and they'll have their actual, I believe, first real game coming up 10 days after that friendly when they take on New Mexico State on August the 15th. We chatted with one of the young ladies from New Mexico State a few weeks ago who plays who's from here locally and played at FC Tucson out of Walden Grove.
4: You should just like notch a memory in your brain of everything that surrounded the 2021 season, since that's obviously a topic of conversation today. Right. And Becca Moros was hired June 16th, 2021.
1: There you go.
5: So it's the time capsule day.
1: 5 years for her as well. So I guess that would mean year six. Because I think I played that game with Tommy. I was like, how many years has Tommy been here? I thought it was seven, but it's six. So it'd be year six as well.
4: Same.
1: For Becca Moros. DK on the Sports Tip, 520-848-1290. I believe we've got Jim Bednarik in for cricket. He has got your traffic and weather.
8: Couple of accidents to pass on to you this afternoon. One on East Grant Road and Rosemont, causing some issues there. Slow and go through that area. Be careful. And another one on North Wilmot Road and East Bryan Kent. That's between, between 5th and Speedway northbound on Wilmot. Chance of afternoon, evening thunder showers today. Looking for a high about 106, 107, which is pretty much where we are right now. 50% chance of rain before 8. We'll keep our fingers crossed on that. I'm Jim Bednarik with Wildcats Radio 1290 Traffic and Weather Together.
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16: What are the chances you are listening to this while drinking a nice hot cup of coffee? If so, don't let me stop you. For years, we've been reporting on the health benefits of coffee, and that's not going to stop today. A new study, this one out of Harvard School of Public Health, found that coffee and tea could help lower your risk of developing dementia. People who enjoyed 1 to 3 caffeinated cups a day saw the biggest impact. In addition to the caffeine, coffee contains hundreds of bioactive compounds that can influence inflammation, glucose metabolism, vascular function, and oxidative stress. It's also possible coffee drinkers might be doing other things that keep them healthy. Eating a more balanced diet, getting plenty of exercise, sleep, not smoking, or drinking too much alcohol. And finally, staying socially active. I'm Dr. Sanjay Gupta, helping you live a better life.
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1: All right, we have got an athletics event this week. Seems like it has been forever since we had an event here in Southern Arizona. U of A related that we could attend, but we can attend one on Wednesday night because we have soccer out of Mulcahy Stadium, a friendly preseason game between the Wildcats and UC Irvine to kick off the 2026-27 athletics year. Let's chat about that with the head coach of your Arizona women's soccer team in her sixth season. Becca Moros joins us now. And Becca, we were just joking about 2021 and you know, how weird that was. We covered events. There were no people there. And that's so it's been 5 years now since you got to town. Does it seem like it was 5 years ago?
2: No. I feel like I've lived 100 lives, but I also feel like it was just yesterday. So I miss the players from that first season, and a bunch of them are going to come out and support us for the UC Irvine game. So I'm very excited to see some folks. Some of them are moms now, which is just incredible to see how time has passed.
1: Yeah, what is that in terms of, I mean, we obviously have a lot of knowledge in terms of the alumni support that, you know, some of the major programs like football and basketball get and whatnot. So how has that been for your program in terms of the girls that have played here, come through here, played for you, didn't play for you, but how much they still want to support what's going on the pitch for the Wildcats?
2: Yeah, I think it's grown each year. Obviously, when coaches change over, you lose a little bit of your connection to a program. I know that, you know, the coach I played for in college was there forever, and every time I went back and visited, it was to be around, you know, him and the other coaching staff and see the new team and things like that. But they're really your connector. So I think it was a little bit slow, speaking of that 2021 year, but I always get excited when folks, you know, stop me and say, hey, I played for the team, and, you know, I'm on the recruiting trail now, and there's moms out there who played for Arizona whose kids are recruitable ages, and they say, hey, you know, I played for Arizona, and it's really exciting to meet people. I would love to do a better job. I'd love to get more people back here because I think people's attachment to the university and their experience here is real and is alive. And it's just with every year we get a little bit more involvement. And then obviously the players who I got to know and got to coach, there's a lot of them who check in on the team, wish us luck, stop by when we play in their neighborhoods. And a number of them still playing overseas that I get to hear from and hear about their careers as well. So a lot of good relationships there, but I think this is just such a special place that people hold dear in their hearts even after they leave. And so, you know, our soccer girls are alive and well and supporting the team, and we're just really grateful to have that alumni network.
1: Becca Moros is our guest. She is the head coach of your Arizona women's soccer team. They'll be at home at Mulcahy Stadium on Wednesday night against UC Irvine. Becca, just give us your state of the program now. 5 years in, you know, from when you got it to where it is now, and what you're hoping for as you go into this sixth season.
2: Yeah, I mean, the team is in a wonderful place. We've got a really great depth of like mobile, athletic, high intensity players, and we have 9 new faces from last fall. So mm-hmm. This preseason has been a lot of working through some new faces, people who played a lot at other schools and came in, as well as freshmen who came in early in the spring last year and got to join the team 6 months early, get to know their teammates, and hopefully be that much more prepared to play roles this fall. So we're excited about the team. The workouts have been intense. They are fit. Their GPS data is through the roof. They're already hitting 2.5 to 3 times game loads in a week now, and they came in really fit. So that's the only reason we've been able to do that in the 3 weeks that we've had them. But excited to test ourselves against someone else. You know, it gets a little tiring to play 11s against yourself all the time, and there's nothing like that game day feeling. So it's when we get to find out who our gamers are.
1: And much earlier startup than we've seen in the past. I was remarking, we had a young lady who you're going to be playing in a couple weeks on the New Mexico State side, who was with FC Tucson. We had her on the show, and she's like, yeah, I'm already back, and we're practicing. I'm thinking, well, practice already? Isn't, like, still 2 weeks away? But because I was not aware that the schedule had been moved up. What went into that with the NCAA kind of moving up the practice? I always remember soccer being, it seemed like the girls got here, and, like, a week later there was a game. I was like, whoa, they have, like, no time to prepare for this season. But now it seems
2: exactly.
1: Like you have more time to get ready for the year.
2: Yeah, soccer's got the longest pro season with the longest preseason of any pro sport, and college soccer has the shortest preseason of any college sport. I think we're in the mix now with a couple other sports, but we're definitely still on the shorter side. But we do have almost 4 weeks to get them ready instead of two. And so, you know, the first game is coming after 3 weeks instead of after 7 days. So it's a huge benefit to the players, to their overall well-being and, you know, their ability to be prepared for that kind of intensity and play. And then it's really nice for us to have them and be able to evaluate over a longer period. This has been a very, very special preseason because normally you're already diving into starting rosters before you've really even seen them have, you know, too many hard training days in a row. And so now we've had this kind of nice 3 week period to evaluate them, which takes a little bit of the pressure off of, you know, playing your best in your very first 11v11. Obviously, we want them all to play their best every time we get a chance to evaluate them, but that's just not the reality of it. So I think this has been a really enjoyable time. And just 2 days ago, the captains looked at me and said, "Man, this preseason is flying by." I'm like, it's already 2 weeks more than we normally have, and you think it's going by super fast. So I think that they appreciate that extra time and are enjoying, you know, bonding. And once school starts, they get very, very busy. So I think this is, you know, while it's rigorous and they're very tired, they enjoy this time to just be on the field together and not kind of rushing to class and, you know, tired for multiple reasons.
1: Now, obviously, we've been dealing with some elevated temperatures the last few weeks. Are you guys practicing in the morning or are you practicing in the evening?
2: Yeah, those first couple weeks or 10 days, we had great overcast weather and monsoons cooling everything off. It was nice. And then last week got super hot. but we train at 7 a.m. Outside, and then we have afternoon film lift, or we're in the indoor and do a little bit of more, you know, lighter session in the afternoon.
1: So you guys are working. You work out indoors at the Davis Center?
2: Correct.
1: Yeah.
2: Yep. Very lucky to have that space.
1: Absolutely
2: awesome.
1: Absolutely. Becca Morris is our guest, head coach of your Arizona women's soccer team. A lot of new faces coming in, but some returners as well. Looks like a lot of your returners and your experience is going to be on the defensive side of the ball, with the likes of Trinity Dorsey coming back, Zoe Mendiola coming back as well. Is that a positive to have a lot of defense coming back, experienced defense?
2: Yeah, I mean, all four potential starters are returning, with Trinity being the grad student. Marissa Arntzen, the right back, is a senior. Aranda Urge is the left center back, started every game almost for us last year. And same thing with Zoe Mendiola at the left back. We've also brought in some experience with high-minute player in Grace Smith. And then we also have some younger players who have been doing a really good job and played quite a bit for us in the spring as well. So that is where our sort of veteran part of the team is going to be. But we also have some sophomores and juniors in the middle of the field that have played almost, you know, every minute in their season. So they are clocking a lot of experience at a young age. And then we also obviously have some young talent who will be looking to see if they can step up to this level in a short period of time.
1: I know we talked a lot last year, kind of leading into the year, about the emergence of freshman Whitney Reinhart in the midfield there, now her sophomore year. How did you assess her first season as a freshman, and where you want her to grow as a sophomore now, kind of leader for you?
2: Yeah, I mean, she's a huge worker. Her engine is massive. She could probably play, you know, two games in a row, which is ridiculous, but she can run for days. So definitely, you know, her opportunities for growth are not so much on the physical side, but bringing up her awareness and being able to do more things well. She does the things that she does, you know, consistently really, really well, but there's other things that she's working to add to her game to allow her to be more versatile, change the point of attack, see a little bit more of the field. But she's a rock star and super solid in everything she does.
1: When you look at the goalkeepers, all junior or higher in terms of level, we've obviously seen Sophia Cortez Brown here. You got a couple of transfers in, including a young lady from the team you're going to play coming up on Wednesday, and Lauren Ziller. How's that race fleshing out so far through the first couple weeks?
2: Yeah, it's a good group. They challenge each other. They're definitely different profiles as keepers. Oren has a ton of experience, is super solid, and she holds her ground really nicely. And Sophia's got this big athletic season, but hasn't, or ceiling, but hasn't had a chance to really prove herself on the field yet. But and then Elisha is coming in with some experience, a little bit of mix of both. But they do a really good job challenging and training each other. Sophia's excellent with her feet. I mean, she could play on the field almost. She's just tremendous. And so she's got a different vibe there than the others. But I think Lauren just, you know, with her solid hands and her experience in the net has a lot to kind of lean back on in those tough situations. So it's going to be an interesting competition there, but I feel really good about the talent we have with those three and the opportunity for all of them to compete.
1: When you talk about profile in terms of goalkeepers, is there something specifically that you look for that kind of fits what you want to do out there?
2: I would say overall, like the whole team is, we look for that total footballer profile. And the way the soccer has grown around the world, it's just such an athletic and game now. You got to cover so much ground just to be on the field. So your fitness base has to be so, so high. And I think goalkeepers, you know, we don't realize every single time the ball moves, they're adjusting. Mm-hmm. So, I mean, our goalkeepers will cover 6K in a game. And you wouldn't even think that they're running anywhere, but they are. So the ability to cover that ground and not feel it, and then their actions are really high-intensity actions, a lot of accelerations and decelerations and explosiveness. So if they don't have a lot of action, game day can be slow for them and not much of a workout. But if they get some action, they can, you know, put an incredible load on their body in the course of the game. So I think the athleticism and the ability to consistently perform is really important, because that goalkeeper is somebody that everybody builds their confidence off of and relies on, and that also goes for communication, the confidence to own your box and communicate, move the defense around to try to solve problems before they even get to you as a keeper, and then your ability to distribute and comfort on the ball, because we want to have that sort of, you know, versatility coming out of the back where we can use the goalkeeper as an extra plus player.

0: got some good, you know, young experience underneath her and be looking to try to step into a bigger and more leadership role there. And we've got Ashley May, a freshman out of California, played on one of the top five club teams in the country, and KJ out of Dallas, also from a top club team. So we've got some talent up there, and just kind of looking to see what the best marriages and relationships between those players are. You know, some of them play better with certain people, and so figuring out those relationships so we can pair them to be, you know, the most dangerous would be our goal.
1: You mentioned, obviously, Lainey Swanson coming in from TCU. Also, Allie Brown transferred in from TCU. Were those players that you looked at coming out of high school and now you're kind of getting back on that bounce back that we often talk about with a lot of the other teams, that if you can't get the kid the first time around, when they're looking to maybe at a second opportunity, you want to be right there to try to secure that?
0: For sure, and they're total studs. They were great coming out of high school. And you know, they both had good experience in their freshman year at TCU, and I think would have had great careers there as well. We're just glad they're going to do it here. So, but yeah, they're very good players. So I'd expect to see a lot of them.
1: Outstanding. Well, hey, Coach, we're looking forward to things getting going here. First actual real game will be August the 12th up at GCU. First home game coming up against New Mexico State. In about 12 days, time to get it going. Year number 6. Best of luck, Rebecca.
0: Thank you so much. I appreciate it.
1: There we go. Rebecca Moros, the head coach of your Arizona women's soccer team. Get on out to Mulcahy Stadium this year and show those girls a lot of love. Again, they will be playing their friendly game on Wednesday against UC Irvine. That is a 6 o'clock start. On the road. I'm sorry. That is on the road, not at home. On the road this Wednesday against UC Irvine, and then GCU on Wednesday, and then Saturday, the 15th, will be the first home game against New Mexico State at the Mulcahy Stadium, Murphy Field pitch at Mulcahy Stadium, followed by another road game at Gonzaga, and LSU coming in. Coming into Tempe. They'll play that tournament up there. At ASU that they play in every year, they'll face the LSU Tigers. So,
2: hey, all you people out there who don't like soccer, that fell in love with soccer this whole summer watching the World Cup, get on out and support your local teams. They got a great thing going on out there at Mulcahy Stadium, and obviously Becca Moros in her 6th season looking to do big things. So get on out and support them.
1: Yeah, so road game on Wednesday, not a home game, as I mentioned earlier. Road game on Wednesday, first home game will be Saturday, August the 15th against New Mexico State. That will be a regular season game. DK on the sports tip, 520-848-1290, 520-848-1290. The ladies ranked 12th in the Big 12 poll that came out today, 12th out of 16, I believe. So some work to do there. You can only go, the only place you can go from there is up. So looking forward to seeing what we get out of the Wildcats this year. Jim Bednarik, we know what we're getting out of him. It's traffic and weather every 10 minutes, or 20 minutes, I should say, on the fives.
3: Good afternoon. We have just one thing to pass on to you right now. That crash in the median on I-10 westbound near East Marsh Station Road, east of Tucson, slowing things down both directions on Interstate 10 this afternoon. Otherwise, surface streets looking good. I-10 and I-19 flowing along nicely this afternoon. Chance of afternoon, evening thundershowers back in our forecast. 30% chance this afternoon, 50% chance later on this evening. Low tonight, about 77, 103, with a slight 10% chance of rain tomorrow. I'm Jim Bednarik with Wildcats Radio, 1290 traffic and weather together.
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7: On Saturday night, the Los Angeles Dodgers made a splash before the MLB trade deadline. The Dodgers traded for Tarek Skubal, ace pitcher who spent the last 7 seasons with the Detroit Tigers. LA's looking to win their 3rd straight World Series championship in a row. With Shohei Ohtani's availability for the postseason run

0: 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I'm Chris Black.
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1: 520-848-1290 is the number to get in on the program. All right, big trade in the WNBA over the weekend. The Phoenix Mercury acquired Kelsey Plum, who we saw a lot play in the Pac-12 for the Washington Huskies. Kelsey Plum is meeting the media as we speak in Phoenix. Let's take a listen in on Kelsey's opening press conference.
2: Habits, and I've gotten to play for Nate, Team USA, and then I've also gotten to play with Ka and AT at USA as well, and then I've competed against DB, Sammy, Mac for years. So I feel very familiar, and I think at the end of the day, like, basketball is basketball. You go up, you throw it up, you go, you do what you do. Don't try to overcomplicate it. As far as long term goes, I don't want to sound cliche, but I'm where my feet are. Last night it was in Portland. Two nights ago it was in Portland, and now it's here. But that's why I'm a professional. I'm paid to play basketball at the highest level, and that's what I'm going to do tonight.
3: Go over to Sabrina Merchant with The Athletic.
4: Hey, Kelsey. I guess the metaverse sort of answered what I was trying to see about how the last 48 hours have been for you, but considering you just got to Chicago and haven't really had a chance to, like, practice or anything with Merck, I realize basketball is basketball, but, like, how do you expect to fit in today?
2: Yeah, I would expect to go out there and, at the end of the day, a lot of the framework is similar to what, no one's reinventing basketball in terms of, like, actions and things like that. I think AT makes it really easy to play off of. And so I think just really being aware of her moving without the ball. At the end of the day, I think when you play hard and you compete, the game kind of just opens up for you. So I'm not really too concerned about, practice, things like that. I've watched film on them. I've studied the playbook. I had a lot of plane flights to do that. So I think that, for me, I'm as prepared as I can be. Also, minus the fact that I haven't played basketball for 5 weeks in terms of competitive. So it's a cocktail for success as far as I'm concerned.
3: I'm not really too concerned about. We're going to go over to Jeff Metcalf.
5: I've watched film on them. I've studied the playbook. Kelsey, you've spoken before about your feelings about Tarazi. What are your feelings now that you're actually playing for the Mercury, sort of connected to Diana's legacy?
2: It means everything. That was the reason I started playing basketball. She actually texted me today and just said there's no one she'd rather have. I'm just very honored just excited to go out there and, compete. There's a lot of greats that have played for the Mercury. It was really hard to pick a number because everyone's almost retired. I'm just really grateful and excited.
3: Go to Hayden Silly with Clutch Points.
6: Hey, Kelsey. Hayden Silly with Clutch Points. Nice to meet you. I know that just sort of with everything that's happened and you flying into Chicago super late, we saw on social just the embrace that your now teammates had with you. Just how was it just to have that reaction from them the moment that you touched down with them in Chicago?
2: Yeah, I was overwhelmed. To be honest, all this happened really fast, very unexpected personally. So I think for me, I was just kind of like, just overwhelmed. It just felt like God's grace on me, to be honest. It's been a crazy 48 hours, but to be received like that from teammates, from the staff, from the organization, I'm just super grateful. And I can't say how, like, thankful I am to just go out and compete tonight.
3: Go over to Mark McClune with Arizona Family.
7: Hey, Kelsey. Welcome to town. Hey, Nick was mentioning that you were a player that he and the organization had coveted for a long time. What was the feeling with the relationship about Diana, about just your eye on the Mercury from afar and wanting to join this organization?
2: Nick, was it?
7: Sorry. Yeah, Nick, you're in. Yep.
2: I'm gonna learn everyone's name. It's a lot of staff and stuff here. To be honest, when, my agent called and said, you're being traded to the Mercury, I was, like, obviously in shock, but I think more than that, being able to have a familiarity with coach, and some of the players, I think brought, a level of ease to it. And obviously, like, what they've done from afar, they were in the finals last year. It's been a little bit of a tough road this season with injuries and things like that, and, you know, getting all their players on a roster, but, you know, there's still a chance. And so in my mind, that's what I'm thinking about is chipping away and winning games and, you know, fighting to get into the playoffs. And WNBA is crazy this year. Margin of error is extremely small. You really just got to get in. And then it's a 5-game series and make it shake. So that's really my focus. And that's really kind of what I'm thinking about.
3: Go to Kellen Olson with Arizona Sports.
8: Kelsey, Kellen Olson, Arizona Sports. Nice to meet you. Welcome to the Valley. When it comes to the ways your game complements Alyssa and Kalia, what stands out to you right away? And then in all your experience playing on star-studded teams, what is the key to quickly getting the chemistry going with those other stars because of the midseason dynamic of the trade?
2: Yeah, I just think coming in and being adaptable, you know, just trying to see where the team needs you, moving on the ball, off the ball, defensively. You know, so I think for me, just having a level of humility coming in and, hey, what do you need from me? And, you know, they're great players and they've played with great players. And so, you know, really just trying to learn fast and, you know, not make the same mistake twice. And then also just, you know, trust my instincts. Like you said, I played with a lot of great players before. So I think at the end of the day, you know, just being decisive with your decision making, getting off the ball, moving really well without the ball and competing at a high level, you know, it'll come easier than I think people expect.
3: Go over to Steven with PHNX.
9: Hey, Kelsey. I talked with Becky a few years ago just about how impactful you are, and it's kind of hidden with your game as a screener. Obviously, you've been up against Alyssa in some high-leverage moments, Gardner, inverted pick and rolls. One, how refreshing is it for you to be on the other side to be able to set them for her? And two, what makes it so hard to impactfully guard that when you have to show or hedge before trying to get out as she's turning the corner?
2: Yeah, I think it's one of the most difficult actions to guard in the league. You know, she's a freight train coming down the lane. And, yeah, I've been at the receiving end of a lot of those shoulder hits. So I'm grateful to not be on that other side anymore. But I think at the end of the day, you know, one of the things about her, she's just one of the best passers in the world. So I think you just got to be able to read that ball screen coverage and, you know, let her do her thing and give her space and just play with pace. And, you know, she's going to make the play for me. All I have to do is, you know, convert.
3: We have time for a couple more. We'll go to Shane Young with Mercury.com.
10: Hey, Kelsey, nice to see you again. You've been around the league for quite a bit now. You've played a lot of games in Phoenix as an opponent. Just what's it going to feel like for you playing in front of that X Factor, that crazy fan base for the first time?
2: Yeah, I mean, it's also Diana's jersey retirement, which I found out. So I think that's pretty epic. You know, to be honest, I don't want to sound cliche, but I'm really focused on playing tonight's game. And we're on the road for a couple of weeks. So just trying to get, you know, the momentum and, you know, just trying to continue to learn and grow with this group. And I'll answer that question when we get there.
3: I will end with Eliov.
11: Hey, Kelsey, nice to meet you. Eliov, goodbye, Sports 360 AZ. Where was Phoenix on your list of destinations when you started to think, this would be a good landing spot? Maybe this would be, where was Phoenix on that list?
2: Yeah, I mean, to be honest, like the whole process, you know, as a player, technically you're kind of, you don't really know. So to answer your question, you know, for me, I didn't even know that I was being traded until basically I went to bed the night before the Portland game. So to answer your question, you know, I'm super grateful to be here and I'm super excited to play and to be coached and to learn from these players and compete. So that doesn't answer your question, and that was very intentional.
3: I will admit that. Thanks, Kelsey.
2: No,
3: we're all good.
2: Oh, okay.
12: So I used that on the number.
2: Okay. Oh, the family group chat, I just said, hey, guys, these are the three numbers available.
1: All right, that was Kelsey Plum, the newest member of your Phoenix Mercury. So the Mercury make a deal at the deadline. They are eight games under 500 after losing to the New York Liberty over the weekend. But that's a pretty good get to try to at least play your way in. If you can get a Kelsey Plum and play your way into that eighth or seventh seed, then you just worry about getting in and doing some damage once you get there.
13: Bro, did she say, in case I didn't answer your question, I did that on purpose? Like, that might have been the best answer I've ever heard. Like, I'm not about to rank the teams I'd like to play for most. You know, I'm where my feet are. But, yeah, if I didn't answer your question, it's probably because I did it on purpose.
14: That's great. That's a very Los Angeles answer to a media question.
1: Career 248 starts in the WNBA, 290 regular season games. She averages 15 points, 4 assists, 3 rebounds, playing about 30 minutes over the 8-plus seasons that she has been in this league. She did not play in the COVID year 2020 due to an Achilles injury that summer there, but she did come back the next year. She won the WNBA Sixth Player of the Year Award. She's averaging 24 points this year in limited action. She's been dealing with a couple of injuries. She has not played in a game since June 21st, so about a month and a half, due to a left leg injury. But she was expected to be ready to go for the Mercury's last game, which was yesterday. So with the team now, as they begin a road trip, 4-game road trip, tonight will be the first of those games in Chicago against the Sky, with tip-off at 6 o'clock.
13: I mean, her game is super dynamic. She's fearless, and she's played in the biggest moments possible and not backed down. Could you ask for any three better characteristics of a player coming in as a 5-time All-Star midseason?
1: Yep. You know, and you got to like that foursome now. You got Dawana Bonner, Alyssa Thomas, Ka Cooper, and Kelsey Plum. I mean, that's a pretty good foursome. Now we'll see if they got to start it off with 4 straight games on the road in alternating days. So not a lot of time to rest or practice or get acclimated to the new scheme. But, you know, Kelsey's a pro, so I'm sure she's going to come in, and it's going to be really exciting to watch over the course of these last, 11 games or so, if they can get a run and play their way into the postseason. DK on the Sports Tip. Dragon Ball is here, back after his week on the traffic side. He's got everything happening in sports here in Southern Arizona, as well as sports around the world.
12: Well, the big news for the Arizona Wildcats men's basketball team over the weekend, they will have another new player coming in for the 2026 season. A late incoming transfer, 5th-year senior forward, RJ Godfrey, will be joining the Wildcats after spending the last year or so over at Clemson. Again, this is after the recent 5-5 lawsuit ruling that will likely find himself competing for the starting power forward position with the Cats. But with the addition to the lineup here, all the attention is still on the development of the next crop of freshman newcomers that Tommy Lloyd has brought in. And Coach Lloyd briefly talked about Caleb Holt's outlook for this upcoming year.
14: We feel like Caleb's going to be a day one impact guy. And, you know, there's two things that usually impact an incoming freshman's ability to play right away. It's, you know, the physicality of the game. You know, are they physical enough, and do they have the physical mentality to kind of be on the floor and handle those battles? And then IQ. And he has both of those things. So our expectation for him is to have a great freshman year and be an important part of everything we do.
12: Again, Caleb Holt, if you remember, was a 5-star recruit and was in many recruiting circles labeled the top shooting guard in the nation as well. And we got a big move here for the Arizona Diamondbacks. They added lefty Lars Nootbaar from the St. Louis Cardinals.
13: Woo-hoo!
12: They did add that at the trade deadline here just before the final whistle blew. But got to get a lot of attention over the weekend to a controversial play in their series finale against the Guardians, in which they managed to avoid being no-hit by Gavin Williams in that game. But Cleveland only gave up the one hit. But this was a 6th-inning issue where someone tried to lay down a bunt in the middle of a no-hitter, and it did lead to the benches clearing.
1: All
12: the while, the tarp was trying to be placed on the field at the same time. But regardless, Arizona still came away with 2 out of 3 wins over the Guardians as they now prepare for a series against a new-look Padres squad later on tonight. And mentioning the new-look Padres, a lot of big trades coming up over the weekend besides the Dodgers getting Tigers ace Tarek Skrubel. You go ahead and get the Red Sox landing Orioles catcher Adley Rutschman in a deal they hope to rectify their catching woes. The Padres get a number of starting pitching at the deadline, including Robbie Ray from the Giants, and they also go ahead and get Detroit Tigers pitcher Casey Mize as well here at the deadline. They go ahead and try to get the injury-riddled starting rotation sorted out. And hoping to get back in the playoff race here, the Mariners make a deal to go ahead and get Orioles outfielder Taylor Ward today as well. The Cubs went ahead and got some much-needed starting pitching assistance with Kevin Gausman coming from the Blue Jays yesterday as well. I'm Dragon Ball 2020 Sports Update on Wildcats Radio 1290.
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18: Have an accident reported down in the Green Valley area, West Santa Maria Drive and West Aravaca Road near the Old Nogales Highway down there. And a crash blocking the right lane of I-10 westbound near East Marsh Station Road east of Tucson. Surface streets in Tucson looking good. No other accidents reported at this time. I-10, I-19 doing good otherwise here this afternoon. Chance of afternoon, evening thundershowers back into the weather forecast. Low tonight about 77, high tomorrow near 103. I'm Jim Bednarik with Wildcats Radio 1290 Traffic and Weather Together.
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28: 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Research has shown that proper hydration supports cognitive function and energy levels. At the end of the day, you want to create your very own wind-down ritual, an hour before bed, whatever that might look like for you. But again, away from screens if you can. 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That really works for me. I'm Dr. Sanjay Gupta, helping you live a better life.
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1: As you heard in Dragon Ball's update there, there's a new Wildcat in the house, I think.
2: In this two-game Wake Forest winning streak, that is a big basket.
3: Godfrey, counted and one. Godfrey's the leading scorer for the Tigers, and they almost always outscore their opponent in the paint.
1: RJ Godfrey. Instagrammed out? Is that what you say? Is there a short word for like you got tweeted out?
4: Insta.
1: You got tweeted out on Twitter. You grammed out yesterday.
4: Yeah.
1: That he is going to come transfer and play for the University of Arizona. Now, here's the deal. This is one of those young men who is in that class of 2022 who was out of eligibility. But the new 5-for-5 rule says, according to a judge in Colorado on Friday, says all of those athletes can play. Now, what we've learned over the course of the summer as it relates to judges and the NCAA, that is nothing is for certain. Nothing is for certain. The NCAA says they're going to fight this ruling from the judge in Colorado and try to restore the status quo. So for the moment, as it stands, RJ Godfrey out of Clemson, who is the power forward that the Wildcats so desperately need, is cleared to come and play here at the University of Arizona. But there's going to be more judgments to come on this. So I personally am not getting excited about this until I actually see the young man on the floor or hear from a finalization through the legal process that all of these kids in 2022 are going to be able to play this season.
4: There is bad news for the Boilermakers fans out there, because Braden Smith did come out today and say, nope, I am not going to try to come back for a fifth season. I mean, you laid it out there. We talked about this because this kind of dropped Dragon Ball around the 4:35 p.m. hour of Friday's show. And I think logically it makes sense that if the rule is you have 5 years to play five seasons, mm-hmm. and that starts this year, then anybody who's already played four could be included in that. However, I mean, like DK laid out, the Sorsby thing, that's about gambling, completely different situation.
5: Right.
4: Charles Bediako and those kind of situations we also saw last year in the regular season, guys who had some professional experience without actually getting an NBA check, they were allowed back in. It's just going to be a wait and see type of thing. But being proactive about it, they needed a four. The one maybe glaring hole on next year's roster is, you know, maybe you don't want Ivan Karchenko sliding down to that four quite so often because he's really good out there as a three. Having a player maybe already in the pipeline and having conversations about that just in case, because this has been in the works. The day the 5-and-5 rule was passed, there was a bunch of lawsuits. 100 seniors from the 2022 high school class sued to try to get their eligibility for a fifth season. Who knows if they're going to be eligible for next year? But, I mean, if you wait around, other people are going to, you know, pick up a lot of those fifth-year guys who have played 4 years. And if you have a glaring issue at your power forward, Dragon Ball, and you need to, you know, maybe fill that spot, there's nothing better than the experience that Godfrey brings.
5: Yeah, and the biggest thing about it, too, is also you needed to get that extra rebounding help, whether it was at the four or at the five. You needed the extra rebound help. You're going to lose a lot with Tobe Awaka. Whether or not Godfrey is going to be considered eligible, because, again, we know the NCAA is going to eventually fight this and try to go ahead and say that this is taking advantage of a situation such and such and so on, just because that's usually what the language is always going to be with things like this. The fact of the matter is that if the fact that the U of A got ahead of it before there can be any kind of court ruling from the NCAA or try to countersue or whatever the case is.
1: But wait, when you say they got ahead of it, what do you mean?
5: I mean, they went ahead and they got Godfrey to commit, in that they weren't waiting for the NCAA to eventually make the decision on whether or not Godfrey was going to do it.
1: But they waited until the judgment came down that allowed it.
5: Right.
1: They couldn't have done it before Friday.
5: Right, but they're not waiting for the NCAA to file the countersuit if there's going to be
4: one. It's going to be so messy, because if they drag their feet and then think about it, like, you've got however many fifth-year seniors playing in rosters starting with the first sporting events of the fall. We talk about, you know, soccer starting up this week with an exhibition. Well, sports are right around the corner, guys, and it's not just football and basketball and the revenue sports we're talking about here. It's all the sports. So what ends up happening with some of these fifth-year players who are just granted a stay of eligibility by a judge in Colorado, DK, if those players are put on the field and they do play and the NCAA reverses that judgment and determines that anybody, it's not legal or it's against their NCAA bylaws to have a fifth-year player out there, do you forfeit those games? How does that all work? Mm. So hopefully it's not too long before we get some kind of clarification. Either way, I mean, as it stands right now, those players have run out of eligibility, but I get it. I get how anybody who is a senior in 2022 should think with the new 5-5 rule, hey, why not us? Why don't we get our fifth year?
5: Yep.
1: So let me ask you that. Do you think is because, again, college athletics has always been, and we can go back just a couple of years ago here at the University of Arizona, when basically, they told Umar Ballo, you got to go because we got another guy coming along to play that position, young player based merit going up. Have we come just that far from 2 years ago that merit based promotion is now out the door? If I can get somebody else to come back into my program, just like we were talking about the other day, when the possibility you could get a guy like Ishmael Mahdi back to play football potentially as a result of this ruling. Although are we not going to look at the possibility that now we've got young players who it's time for them to have their opportunity, but we're going to bring back a veteran player who maybe we know we're more comfortable with in that situation? Are those days now gone? Is merit-based promotion in college athletics, is that gone now as a result of where we're going with this ruling here?
4: Well, I mean, it's super situational, right? You look at the Arizona basketball team, and they've brought in a couple of bigs, but they're going to be prospects potentially a little longer term, like sit around and watch and learn and get some muscle on you and then contribute. If Tobe Awaka was available tomorrow, DK, you don't think Tommy Lloyd would want them? However, I think the answer of what your question you're asking that you didn't actually ask, I believe coaches are going to leave roster spots open.
5: Mm-hmm.
4: Coaches are going to bake into that program. Now, in basketball, you have what, 15, 16? Football is reduced as well. But if the potential in this situation where you have a potential that a player who has graduated out but still has eligibility, it's just this particular class. From now on, everybody who's... I said this on Friday. Some freshman is enrolling this fall, Dragon Ball, who will 5 years from now break some kind of record that was unattainable because previously, other than the COVID year that everybody got, you only could play 4 years in college. So we got to throw the record books out.
5: Mm-hmm.
4: As far as bringing a player into, you know, if you bring a fifth-year guy in over a freshman or sophomore, I think the merit-based, I've earned my way into a rotation, I've earned my way into a starting lineup, the transfer portal.
5: Mm-hmm.
4: Answered that question long ago. I mean, a lot of the guys who would have been in Arizona's basketball rotation, they never stayed on campus. They found their way other places where they could get PT, you know, right away. But I would not be surprised, especially, you know, this year, if there are some coaches who saw the writing on the wall and have a roster spot available on their basketball teams, particularly because one fifth-year guy on a 15-man roster when you only play seven guys can make such a huge difference. Michigan won the title last year with an average age of like 24 and a half, which is where the 5-5 rule comes in. They're trying to reduce the number of 27-year-old seniors in college athletics.
5: And to go ahead and go into what you had mentioned, DK, about the merit-based promotion, let me ask you this, and this is going to be an outside of the sports realm question. Is there any business, not just in the United States, but in the world, that it's solely based on the merit from within house that we'll go ahead and hire an open position? Is there any job where that is 100% the rule and you can't hire from outside?
1: No, absolutely not.
5: And that's the biggest thing. Let's take, for instance, with me. Me and you, we worked at KOLD for a period of time on television. There was a point in time where I was putting together a demo reel to try and maybe earn myself as a multimedia journalist, an MMJ, with one of the stations here, one of the stations there at that building, whether it be with Fox or with KOLD. I was putting that together, and I put it forward, and being somebody that had been there, I had been the cameraman for yourself, I had been the cameraman for Damien, I had been the cameraman for a lot of other reporters that were in that building, and I thought, okay, they know I know how to work a camera, they know I know how to shoot B-roll, they know I know how to build a package, I can do this. In the end, they hire somebody else who had multiple Emmy nominations and they had some semblance of experience that I could not bring to the table. whether or not I had merit or I had the inner workings within that building that right. they knew who I was and they knew that I was a hard worker, I couldn't compete with that other person that came in with a lot of extra experience.
4: I don't care how hard a work you are. If you're not 6'9", 260, and exactly. good at boxing out, you're not going to get the power forward job at Arizona.
5: And let's be honest, I'm not the best looking guy to be on television. So that also.
4: Bro, come on. No.
5: No.
4: We won't stand for that.
5: No. I'm saying that being somewhat self-diminishing for that. Self-deprecating on purpose on that one. But that's what I mean, though, is that the merit-based promotion in sport is the most laughable thing in the world, because let's not forget what happened to Mickey Mantle. The whole thing about that is you got to be available and you got to keep showing, but if somebody's going to be capable of taking your spot, they're going to take it. The old adage in sports is you have to outwork the three people in the gym when you're by yourself.
4: What about Drew Bledsoe?
5: It's Drew Bledsoe, too. You get hurt, somebody takes your job, and they get to a spot that you never get back in. You have to go to someplace else to get your next stint. And you always got to beat the three guys in the gym that are in there working with you when you're by yourself. Mm. Because there are three other people that you always have to think are trying to take your job. So I get where you're going in that. How much of a change is this going to be for sports in that young guys that come in, we expect, and then eventually they don't get that spot. That's a little bit rough to see. But that's just the way that that's going to be with the transfer portal.
4: I think the biggest problem, DK, to me is there was a gigantic game of, revolving chairs, right? Like musical chairs. And a lot of people didn't get a chair once the music stopped. So there's a lot of people that went into the portal this summer that never found a landing spot. So now you're talking about adding fifth-year guys back into it. There's just a lot of players who at one point did have a college athletic scholarship and might not. As a result of there just being too much talent coming from Europe, from high school, and then obviously with this issue with eligibility and where's the cutoff. So it's going to be interesting to see how this all plays out, that's for sure.
1: 520-848-1290, want to hear your thoughts on that. 520-848-1290, your chance to get in on the program. DK on the Sports Tip. We will chat a whole lot more about that as well coming up. Also, the Wildcat basketball team had a pretty impressive guest in town this weekend. I think I've heard it kind of reminds me of who was the actor Adam Sandler when he was in town and taking pictures with people at restaurants and stuff. I heard that this particular important guest was taking pictures in restaurants and other places this weekend. We'll dive into that. Also, bunting with a perfect game on the line. We will talk about that as well. We got a question of the day. In fact, head on over right now to Twitter, at Wildcats1290. You can vote in our question of the day. Should Tim Tawa have been bunting with a perfect game happening in the sixth inning yesterday for the Diamondbacks against my Guardians? We'll update you on how that.
4: I've never seen a fight in that scenario. I've seen that scenario happen before, and I've never not seen a fight.
1: Weird looking disturbance there yesterday with it raining all around and the grounds crew trying to get a tarp on the field while guys are standing all over it, arguing with each other. Fun stuff. All right. Jim Bednarik is here today. He is getting you home every 20 minutes on the fives with your traffic and weather.
6: Looking okay out there on the surface streets of Tucson. Just a couple of accidents to pass on to you here. We have one at South Cardinal Avenue and West Drexel Road, south of Tucson. And, of course, that accident down in the Green Valley area, West Santa Maria Drive and West Aravaca Road. Chance of afternoon, evening thundershowers back in our forecast. With about a 50% chance of rain in the forecast through this evening. Low tonight about 77. 103 for a high tomorrow. Slight 10% chance of rain tomorrow. I'm Jim Bednarik with Wildcats Radio 1290 Traffic and Weather Together.
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17: What are the chances you are listening to this while drinking a nice hot cup of coffee? If so, don't let me stop you. For years, we've been reporting on the health benefits of coffee, and that's not going to stop today. A new study, this one out of Harvard School of Public Health, found that coffee and tea could help lower your risk of developing dementia. People who enjoyed 1 to 3 caffeinated cups a day saw the biggest impact. In addition to the caffeine, coffee contains hundreds of bioactive compounds that can influence inflammation, glucose metabolism, vascular function, and oxidative stress. It's also possible coffee drinkers might be doing other things that keep them healthy. Eating a more balanced diet, getting plenty of exercise, sleep, not smoking, or drinking too much alcohol. And finally, staying socially active. I'm Dr. Sanjay Gupta, helping you live a better life.
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1: All right, in case you missed it, in our first hour, we carried the official press conference. Kelsey Plum coming to the desert to be the latest point guard for your Phoenix Mercury.
20: Plum The newest LA Spark driving, floating it up, and putting it down. Kelsey Plum, two-time WNBA champ, three-time All-Star. 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
21: Been exciting to watch early on.
20: Kelsey Plum puts on the finishing touch as she skips her way. Watch the skip at the end.
21: Oh my goodness. Tiffany Hayes doing a good job of trying not to foul her. She gets that shooter's roll.
20: An opponent scoring in three-point percentage. All that changing here in this new season as Plum scoops again. She's got 37.
1: Yeah, 37 points in her debut back against the Sparks. She's now on her third WNBA team, having originally played with the Las Vegas Aces and won a title there. Things unfortunately did not work out in Los Angeles. They're in the midst of a protracted losing streak there, and so now she will come over and try to revive a Mercury team that went to the finals last year. Let's hear from the Sue Bird and Cheryl Miller on NBC as they broke down this deal for the Mercury.
22: On paper, they get an all-star. They add to their what now is a big three, Kalia Copper, Alyssa Thomas already there. But I think Phoenix made this move to get Plum in their franchise, to show her what they're all about. Her contract is expiring, so now they'll have a leg up in that free agency. And it is reminiscent of Kawhi Leonard, Toronto Raptors, 2019. That was a big reason. They wanted him in their franchise. It didn't turn out so great. I mean, they got the ring.
23: They did get a ring out of it.
22: So we'll get to see how this plays out.
23: Well, you know what? It's interesting because the Sparks have been making moves all along. Last month they fired their general manager. And now Okoye Makan is a young guard who has a high ceiling. You get two draft picks and a very fertile draft coming up.
24: Yeah, and let's talk about that draft because that is something, obviously, that you're looking forward to. But what not everyone understands is how the opportunities present themselves in the WNBA for the draft.
22: Yeah, so for LA, they're in great position. They're going to have two picks. For Phoenix, you could make the argument because the WNBA is a little different than the NBA, let's say, it's two seasons. So it's your previous season and your current season. Those records get combined. It's weighted. That's how many lottery balls you get. Those are your chances at high picks. Phoenix, because they did so well last year, the odds of them getting a top four pick are mathematically low. So I think the Mercury took a risk on the math.
23: I love that. You know, and it prevents tanking. It prevents tanking.
24: Yeah. Well, we'll see when Kelsey Plum will play. Remember, she hasn't played since the 21st of July. But the next game for the Mercury will be Monday.
1: That is tonight in Chicago against the Sky. Tip-off will be at 6 o'clock. Again, it is the first game of a four-game road trip. Chicago tonight, Atlanta on Wednesday, Connecticut on Friday, Washington on Sunday. We just joked about the Diamondbacks having to play in four cities in, what, about 10 days. The Mercury going to play in four cities in a week. Not ideal.
4: I never knew that. And I'm ashamed I never knew that. But I never knew that the WNBA combines last season and this season. Yeah. And that combined record is where you're slotted into your lottery positioning and how many ping pong balls you get. I just think it's a very elegant solution. Obviously, that probably couldn't work in the NBA because it's so situational. Players move around so often. That one team that has 60 wins last year, look at the Pacers, right? They make it to the finals, have a great season. Halley goes down. They have less than 20 wins this year. It all evens out to about, 30 wins a season? But they're right. I mean, the idea that the Mercury did have a good season, didn't have a great record last year, but certainly much better than the upside down record they have this year. And that combined together means that even if it is a loaded deep class, that their chances of getting one of those higher picks to get a real difference maker in this year's draft is lessened. So why not pick up a bona fide five-time all-star if you have the option too, which super rare for the WNBA to see a player of that caliber moved midseason.
1: She's only the fourth all-star ever to be dealt at the midseason deadline. So kind of historic in that respect as well. Mercury trying to win a fourth game in a row at home on Thursday. We thought they had figured out their home woes, but apparently not.
25: Copper with 21. Ionescu with 24 to lead their teams.
26: Switched up the assignment. Copper now on Sabrina. Oh, great catch by Stewie.
25: Got to get to work quickly. AT on Stewie, and AT gets that one to fall. Again, deep into the shot clock once more. Good defense from the Mercury, saved by Ionescu. Shu puts it up with one left. It's a go!
26: New York only has one timeout. Phoenix has two.
25: Ionescu.
26: I'm telling you.
25: Once again, finding Ionescu, trying to create a little separation. There's Copper with a great defense, quick hands. Bonner looking up the three, the hesitation. Gets it to go! Jones on her. Okoro Makani, a lot of time taken off the clock. Got to move to find inside to AT. Gets it to go. They get it back to Fotsoups, or Astier rather, and that's going to do it. Edging one out here on the road is New York, a 94-92 win.
1: Yeah, not a good night. The Stars stepped up for the Liberty. Sabrina Ionescu, 27 points, 10 assists, to go along with 7 rebounds. Brianna, 14 and 11.
4: If you didn't see those highlights, some of those the shot making on the stretch from New York was crazy. I will say that was a very awkward end of the game. If you didn't see that highlight, you can't. It's hard to talk ill of someone who just got traded right after this game, right? But Akoa Makani at the end there had the ball and was just kind of yo-yoing it with 10 seconds left. Down, I think they were down 4 at the time. Took a little bit of time off the clock. Finally got a cutter going to the basket to make it a 2-point game. But then, as you heard at the end, New York just played hot potato. 3 passes and the game was over.
1: Kalia Copper, 25 points. Dwanna Bonner, 25 points. Alyssa Thomas had 17 to go along with 7 assists. Monique Okoro-Makani in her final game as a Mercury, 4 points in 16 minutes as she will now head over to the Los Angeles Sparks. 11-19 now are the Mercury on the season as they're trying to, again, their time is running out. But you got one of the best guards in the league now, and if she can come back and play healthy, you might have a shot to try to. You're chasing the Liberty. That's one of the teams they're chasing for the bottom half of the playoff bracket. The Liberty right now are 17-13, so they have a 6-game advantage over the Mercury at the moment.
4: Yeah, and if you think about the way that the Mercury is set up this season, why they were successful last year were multiple threats on the perimeter that's been a little bit more inconsistent this year. And so when you're adding somebody who's a 5-time All-Star on the perimeter and score from all 3 levels, it just takes so much pressure off of Ka. I mean, Kalia Copper is, you know, the one who kind of has to make things go late in the shot clock. And obviously, Alyssa Thomas can go downhill, but Kalia Copper is the one who gets shifty with the ball and can put people on skates and get to the rim or do a step back three or whatever. So obviously, you know, with the addition of Kelsey Plum, Kelsey Plum's one of the best shot creators and shot makers in the league. It just, if healthy, takes so much pressure off of Kalia Copper, and therefore everybody eats. Everybody, you know, Alyssa Thomas is going to see cleaner looks, obviously Dwanna Bonner. So it's just a great addition. If she's healthy, I think Kelsey Plum can make a huge difference. And the turnovers, late in games, turnovers has killed Mercury this year. Mm-hmm. Kelsey Plum really good at taking care of the rock.
1: All right, let's hear a little bit from Nate Tibbetts after the game on Saturday.
2: The two opponents that we've played, I think Golden State's number one in offensive rebound percentage or putbacks, and New York is number two. So there's definitely a balance to that.
3: And then just to the defensive side of the floor, one, did you feel like it was to the level that you all needed to just have the chance that you wanted? And how much of just the activity you were able to compile were you proud of tonight?
2: Yeah, I think the last 3 quarters was the level that we needed to get to. I didn't think the first quarter we came out and got after it the way that we needed to. I thought we had some really good possessions. We had some deflating possessions. I think they hit 2 threes right at the end of shot clock after great possessions. You know, that's 6 points. Those are hard to overcome, especially when you're flying around and playing as hard as we had did at that time. But stuff like that happens. I thought defensively the last 3 quarters we stepped it up.
5: Coach, obviously we talked pregame about the 97 team. I'm just kind of curious if you saw sort of them being recognized and sort of that and the crowd sort of giving you guys a boost throughout the game.
2: I did not see that. We were in halftime. We saw some of the players

0: the defense was overall, but just what did you see that maybe let Sabrina get loose there for her threes?
1: I mean, she's a great player. She shoots it from deep. They run some good stuff for her. They move her around. We lost her maybe on an offensive rebound one time. But, yeah, I mean, there's good players in our league that shoot a lot of threes, and she's one of them. She made four today.
2: Coach, you mentioned the first quarter not being up to standard, but the last three quarters being closer to that. What do you want to take from those last three quarters on this trip that will travel with you to get back on track?
1: Yeah, just that grit and toughness. You know, our biggest challenge is going to be, obviously, we're trying to push to make the playoffs, and we got to go on a run. We understand that. So every time we lose, you know, we got to be willing to bounce back. And forget this when that time comes, just to keep fighting. I've been proud of the way we've played lately. I thought we put ourselves in a position to win another good game here today, but we didn't get it done. But because of the poor start to start the year, it's put a lot of pressure on us now, and that's the reality of it.
3: All right, Nate Tibbetts after the game on Saturday. Mercury back on the court tonight, 6 o'clock tip-off on the USA Network. Kelsey Plum in the building, expected to play tonight, hopefully. She is coming back from an injury. DK on the sports tip, 520-848-1290. Excited, Mercury fan, excited to have Kelsey Plum on your team. Give us a call, and we'll get in on that as well. Right now, Jim Bednarik is going to get in on your traffic and weather every 20 minutes on the fives.
4: Couple of accidents to pass on to you. One at South Cardinal Avenue and West Drexel Road, slowing things down on the southwest side of town. And one in the Green Valley area, West Santa Maria Drive and West Aravaca Road. Chance of afternoon, evening thundershowers back in the forecast. We could use the rain, that is for sure. 50% chance of thunderstorms this evening. Overnight low tonight, about 77. And then tomorrow, slight 10% chance of rain in the afternoon. High tomorrow near 103. 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
9: Evil Empire is at it once again as the Dodgers acquire two-time Cy Young winning pitcher Tarek Skubal over the weekend. But don't be mad at the Dodgers for this move. Yes, the rich are getting richer, but the Tigers could have taken a better deal for Skubal. Many think the Brewers had the prospects to make a better deal. 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I'm Adam Abdallah.
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1: All right, it's time now for your Westwood One top play of the day. Now, Dragon Ball, you were not with us last week. Well, you kind of were with us last week.
2: I was back and forth.
1: So we had a number. So we had our guy, which one was it? Pat Boyle, who was giving us tennis.
3: Loves tennis. Pat Boyle loves tennis.
1: Last week. He was giving us, we got four straight days of tennis plays from the Mubadala D.C. Open, which was being played in Washington, D.C.
3: Now, my guess was that there's going to be so many NFL bets and college football bets the next 6 months that they had to get all the tennis out of the way.
2: Yeah. No, there's not going to be a lot of opportunity for, again, golf season's not going to be very prevalent for the next couple of months. Let's get all these other smaller sports into solo sports out of the way because team sports are about to take over the betting sphere in the next couple of weeks.
1: So we were 2-1. The first one we got was the Marcus Edon Cruz Hewitt over 19.5 games, and that came in at 19. So we lost on that one. But then we won on the next two, Rafael Yador over Kai Nishikori over 4.5 on the winning side, and he won that 6-3, 6-2, so that's 12-5, so it's plus 7 we won there. Then we also won on the over 1.5, Ben Shelton winning his match, and he won 6-7, 6-3, 6-4, so that's 18-14, so plus 4 on that. So they went back to Ben Shelton on Friday against Alejandro Tabillo. Wasn't a win or either for either one of them, but it was a over on the number of games. Here is, however, who won the match.
4: And there it is. All heart today from Alejandro Tabillo. His fourth career top 10 win as he sends Ben Shelton packing. What a magnificent performance down the stretch from the Chilean. Cool as the other side of the pillow. And he'll be rewarded mightily. Semifinals. Here he comes.
3: Isn't that trademarked?
1: Yeah, I think so.
2: It's got to be. I've heard that.
3: So when I was like four or five years old, The Empire Strikes Back came out. And my mom took us to the theater 20 minutes before the showing, and it was sold out. Wouldn't you know? Sold out. So we got a ticket for like 4 hours later, went in the mall for a while. Dragon Ball, we came back out. The line was 400 people long. Yep. We were the last one in the line. We got the seats in the very front row, in the middle. And I never was happier about a sore neck in my entire life than that moment. So my question to you, DK, is when you go watch tennis, do you sit half court so that your neck goes back and forth to follow the ball nonstop?
1: I would prefer, like I've said before, I would prefer to sit behind the players in tennis so everything's in front of you versus having to go back and forth
3: When I hear the sound of a rally, it makes my neck sore.
1: If you're high, you're probably not, not high, but if you're sitting high.
3: Elevated.
1: You're probably not, your neck is probably not.
2: But herein lies the problem. We always talk about like just the tennis neck where you're looking back and forth, left to right. I feel like if the seats are too low and you're having to like lower your head up and down too much, then you get the other aspect where vertical neck ache is very rare, but if you have a very lumpy pillow, you do know what that feels like.
3: Like you guys both own houses. Paint your ceiling sometime and get back to me.
1: I think that's on the horizon. But
3: yeah, I've done a lot of house painting in my life. Trust me. Yeah,
2: I did not enjoy that
3: neck thing from working above your head.
2: I did not enjoy that part of that for the bathroom upgrades. Oh.
1: All right, so we had Ben Shelton, Alejandro Tabillo over 23.5 games. It wasn't a plus bet. It was actually a kind of low minus bet, -145. So that meant we were only going to get back 890 on our 1290 bet over 23.5 games. But the final in this one with Tabillo winning was 4-6, 7-5, 6-4. So it came in at 32 games. 32 games, so well over the 23.5. So we did win. We didn't win a lot. We won 890, but we still won on that bet there. So of our tennis plays last week, we hit on 3 of 4. Yeah, we'll take that. That's good money.
3: We got to pay attention to Pat Boyle when he picks tennis.
1: We won on 3 of 4. So the final of this, just to kind of give you how, since we talked about it all week, we might as well tell you what happened. And the final was played today, as a matter of fact. So Tabil ended up losing his semifinal match to Rafael Jadeur, who he had a bet on earlier in the week against Kai Nishikori. And then Rafael Jadeur, played Taylor Fritz. Taylor Fritz is the number one player in the United States. They played today, and Taylor Fritz won the championship by a score of 7-6, 7-2 in the first set, and 6-4. So 7-6, 6-4, straight set victory for Taylor Fritz. On the women's side, Jessica Pegula, who is the number one American player, beat Alexandra Ila in three sets, 6-4. I'm sorry, lost in three sets, I should say. Lost. So Jessica Pegula, the number one player in America, losing 6-4, 4-6, love six. So not a good showing, unfortunately, for her. But there you go. I think that's probably the only time we'll talk tennis betting in the next year. Unless Pat Boyle gives us some picks when we get to U.S. Open time, which is, I believe, at the end of this month, is when U.S. Open gets going. It's usually right around Labor Day, right?
3: If somehow, some way, U.S. Singles men, especially on the men's side, started competing for
2: championships.
1: Right?
3: Yeah. For majors.
1: Majors, yeah. That's not happened in a while.
3: No. I mean, our conversation about tennis for the most part in the last 4 years has been where are the dominant men from the U.S. like we remember growing up? And yeah.
1: When are the men going to win something? All right. So with tennis being done, let's get back to a top play on football.
5: What's up, everybody? 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
1: All right, so I think he's talking about Tua Tagovailoa, right? When he says free agent quarterback for Atlanta.
2: Did he watch him play in Miami?
1: Exactly. I was like, is he talking about Tua? I mean, is that the guy he's talking about?
2: Okay.
1: Tua?
2: Even when Tua was healthy and he had his two star wide receivers in Tyreek Hill and Jalen Waddle healthy alongside him, there were times where it was just, the Dolphins are okay. They're not world beaters. They're not going to be the crown of the AFC East. They were still very much behind the Bills. They were struggling to go ahead and get themselves ahead of the Patriots in certain instances because, let's not forget, a lot of the time when Tua was there in Miami, it was still the Drake May show. Mm-hmm. So the last year or two with Drake May there, they still were a little bit ahead of the Dolphins. And I don't see the Falcons being that much of a contender in the AFC South to win the division because of Tua, but I definitely think that they are a team that's going to compete just because the NFC South is basically a crapshoot. You don't really have anybody that stands out in the division outside of maybe the Buccaneers, but even now, with all the things going on with Vita Vea wanting a trade request and Baker apparently being unhappy with his contract, I don't know what what momentum you have for Tampa Bay coming into this season. So yeah, I don't know if I like that bet whatsoever.
1: Maybe they're talking about Jack Strand, the undrafted agent.
2: Yeah.
1: Because apparently, Michael Penix is still trying to come back from his ACL. He's not fully healthy. Tua apparently is having some back issues, so he's been kind of limited in training camp so far. So Jack Strand. Lady, have you heard of Jack Strand?
2: No.
1: Because he's been getting the number one reps.
2: No, I've not.
1: So if you're taking that bet, you're taking the Falcons to win the NFC South at plus 375 with Jack Strand as your starting quarterback, I don't know if that's a very good bet.
3: And that also folds into the Bijan Robinson preseason Offensive Player of the Year conversation because, if you're talking about maybe not having much of a strength under center, that's going to affect how the defense looks at Bijan in the backfield.
2: Yeah, Bijan being in the backfield, you still have a Drake London in the outside wide receiver spot, and we're still waiting for that breakout year from Kyle Pitts. He got the big name money now for tight ends, but still got to wait for him to finally have a at very least give me a seven touchdown season. Give me a seven touchdown year, Kyle Pitts. You have all the athleticism in the world to be it. Just give me 7 touchdowns.
1: All right, we are your Southern Arizona home for a team in the NFC South, your Carolina Panthers, who are going to be playing in the Hall of Fame game coming up on Thursday. You'll hear it right here on Wildcats Radio 1290. Coverage begins at 4, kickoff at 5 from Canton, Ohio, the home of pro football. Let's hear from head coach Dave Canales talking about his quarterback. He's got a pretty solid quarterback coming back, beginning his fourth season, Bryce Young. And Bryce has got a pretty nice target. And our guy, Tetero McMillan, and Canales says those two guys are building a lot of trust in this training camp.
6: It's about time on tasks, about opportunities, and I really love that Bryce has been giving him opportunities down the field, you know, just really trying to stretch it, some of the vertical concepts that we have. T-Mac does a great job of holding the defender off, playing it at the high point, you know. He feels strong, he looks great, so I love seeing those plays. Those are game-changing plays in a drive when we can take an explosive on the outside in a one-on-one matchup, so something we have to take advantage of. I love that they're taking those opportunities.
1: But if you want to see them take those opportunities, come see them take those opportunities in practice, because you will not be seeing Bryce Young or T-Mac play on Thursday night in the Hall of Fame game in Canton. In fact, Coach Canales, who will start at quarterback?
6: Kenny will start the game off. For how long, I'm not sure, but we have a good number of guys, that'll be helping out early on in the game. Just because we don't want to overload any one particular group on our team. We do have practices leading into the game, and we have practices coming out of it. So I felt that with the number of guys being out there, being able to take a couple of series will really help the whole group, and we just need the football. So I'm excited about it, and Kenny's excited as well as the rest of the group, and they've been talking a lot about it.
7: No starters.
6: So there are some competition battles for starting positions where guys will have an opportunity to play a little bit, but some of the guys we're expecting to be out there right off the bat, you know, I think we won't play those guys in this game.
1: So Kenny is Kenny Pickett, the legendary Kenny Pickett, who's on, what, his 7th team already?
2: Man, what a shame. What a shame that whole story is.
3: So let me get this straight.
1: You don't want him back in Pittsburgh?
2: No. What's up, J-Dub?
3: I was going to say, let me get this straight. So we can change the horrible subject for Dragon Ball. This is the game that's honoring players who are good enough to make the Hall of Fame, and it's a walkthrough, basically?
2: Pretty much.
1: Oh, yeah.
2: It's always been that way. I'm just pointing it out again. Bad. Yeah. It's so bad that this is always a walkthrough of, like, third
3: stringers.
2: Wouldn't
3: it be great to see, like, a great football game on the Hall of Fame weekend? I know, I get it. Like, it's preseason. Yeah. You're never going to see that. But it just kind of seems like a paradox of those two things coming together.
2: We've been talking about the basketball tournament for days, maybe weeks now to this point. We can't get an AFC, NFC Hall of Fame flag football game going on with the guys that are still able to play. That would be amazing to see that. Dan Hampton and Will Shields go at it.
3: I don't know if watching a 6-year-old break a hip is what
1: I want to see. Dan Hampton at his age trying to come off the edge. That won't be pretty. That won't be pretty at all. All right, DK on the Sports Tip, 520-848-1290. We'll dive into the big visitor that was in town this past weekend and really what the prospects are for that man's son playing basketball here at the University of Arizona. Dragon Ball Series got sports here in Southern Arizona as well as sports around the world.
2: Well, Arizona women's basketball team will be looking to upgrade their non-conference schedule from last season, which was one of the weakest in the country, and they do so with a familiar face as the Wildcats women will be tipping off against the reigning champion UCLA Bruins on Thursday, November the 12th, out in Los Angeles this season. It'll be the first game of a home-and-home agreement between the two programs. They won't be the only former Pac-12 opponent the Cats face this year, as they also get the Stanford Cardinal in the Hall of Fame series in Vegas on Monday, November the 2nd. And also, the preparation for the Hall of Fame game, as we've been saying, are well underway with the Arizona Cardinals as they look to go and get some of their key players early on. But it looks as though Jeremiah Love will not be among the starters on the depth chart early on in his career, as he was listed the running back 2 ahead of the contest this week. Currently, the running back room has Tyler Allgeier as the number 1 back. Then it's followed by Love and then veteran James Conner, who has been apparently a very major asset to Love, according to him, the former Golden Domer, talking about that in a recent press conference over the weekend.
8: James Conner has been in the league for 10 years.
7: and you got a lot of wisdom, you know. So it's very important to have a guy like that in the room, you know, a guy that has a lot of experience, a lot of wisdom, can pass down some of that wisdom to me, which he's been doing. You know, every day I ask James, you know, just for a little bit of advice, you know, on how to, you know, be who I want to be. You know, I want to go out there and be a guy that can help this team win some games. So it's very great to have a guy like James in the running back room, and, you know, all the veterans around the team as well. Like, those guys bring a lot of wisdom and a lot of knowledge to the team. So it's very important to, you know, have those guys around, and it's been a great honor for me.
2: There's still no announcement as from Mike LaFleur on whether or not the starters will be playing in the Hall of Fame game on the Cardinals side. But as you heard, Dave Canales says there will be no starters for the Panthers. Now, the USC and Notre Dame rivalry will be birthed anew, and it will take some time, though, for the two longtime college rivals to get back on their usual meetings during the regular season.
3: Did you hear they sacrificed the Notre Dame-Indiana series for that, though?
2: Ooh. Still rough.
1: I didn't know that was a series.
3: It was about to be. No, it was going to be. And obviously, with Indiana winning last year, it would have been more exciting. But hey, we got to have USC and Notre Dame play.
2: They will go and get the first regular season meeting between the two schools once again, start up in 2030. This is a four-game series.